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2: 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The headlines. Prime Minister Narendra Modi completes 25 years as head of a government. Union Cabinet passes resolution to commemorate this landmark achievement. Government notifies 375 permissible works under Viksit Bharat G. Ramji scheme, marking 41% expansion from previous 266 works. Prime Minister Modi interacts with board members of Global System for Mobile Communications Association, says technology must become a tool for inclusive and sustainable development. RBI to announce bi-monthly monetary policy this morning. IMD forecasts heavy rain in Nagaland, Manipur, Mizoram and Tripura today. And in men's cricket, India beat West Indies by 8 wickets in the first T20 international, taking 1-0 lead in the 5-match series. Prime Minister Narendra Modi has completed 25 years as head of a government today. His tenure is equally split, consisting of 12.5 years as Chief Minister of Gujarat and 12.5 years as Prime Minister. It was on this day in 2001, Mr. Modi was first sworn in as Chief Minister of Gujarat. He became Prime Minister in May 2014. We have more from a correspondent.
3: To commemorate this landmark achievement, Union Cabinet passed a resolution highlighting his governance journey. Information and Broadcasting Minister Ashwini Vaishnaw said that Mr. Modi's 25-year tenure is a testimony to the strength of Indian democracy. He said a person from an ordinary family who dedicated himself to the service of the nation and is continuing to serve the country is a major example of the vitality, vibrancy and maturity of the democracy. Mr. Vaishnaw said that Prime Minister Modi has created history that is unique in any democratic country. He said there are very few countries in the world where the people have repeatedly extended their support to a single leader. The minister said this support has been given because of his style of functioning, his right policies and his clear and good intentions. The minister highlighted 10 major points of this cabinet resolution. The first point is the expansion of the vision of development from Gujarat to the entire country. He said Prime Minister Narendra Modi introduced several changes in Gujarat through his programs and policies for which Mr. Modi was honored across the world. The Gujarat model was recognized and appreciated across the world and was subsequently implemented across India. Komudi Parekh, Akashwani News, Delhi.
2: Vice President C.P. Radhakrishnan has greeted Prime Minister Narendra Modi on completing 25 years of service to the nation as head of government. In a social media post, Mr. Radhakrishnan said, Mr. Modi's journey as Pradhan Sevak has transformed the vision of inclusive development into a nationwide mission guided by Sabka Saath, Sabka Vikas, Sabka Vishwas and Sabka Prayas. He said across his visits to states and union territories, he has witnessed Bharat's visible transformation through improved connectivity, digital advancement, expanding opportunities and inclusive development. Andhra Pradesh Chief Minister N. Chandrababu Naidu praised Prime Minister Modi, highlighting several core qualities that he believes makes the Prime Minister's journey exceptional. In an article in an English daily today, Mr. Naidu said clarity of vision, integrity, discipline, attention to detail and above all the ability to execute make Mr. Modi an exceptional leader. The government has notified the schedule of permissible works under the Viksit Bharat Guarantee for Rozgar and Ajivika Mission Grameen VVG Ramji Act 2025, providing for 375 permissible works under the new Rural Works Framework. Ministry of Rural Development said the new schedule represents a 41% expansion over the 266 works under the previous framework. We have a report.

0: The works have been reorganized around four thematic pillars: water security, core rural infrastructure, livelihood related infrastructure, and special works for extreme weather events and disaster preparedness. The water security pillar comprises 128 works, the highest among the four categories. It includes check dams, gully plugs, underground dikes, recharge septs, injection walls, rejuvenation of rivers, rivulets and nalas, reclamation of waterlogged land, and renovation of field water distribution channels. Every work will originate through a bottom-up decentralized planning process under the Viksit Gram Panchayat plan approved by the Gram Sabha and will be tracked through the Viksit Bharat National Rural Infrastructure Stack. Anupam Mishra, Akashvani News, Delhi.
1: Prime Minister Narendra Modi has emphasized that technology must become a tool for inclusive and sustainable development. Prime Minister Modi interacted with Global System for Mobile Communications Association GSMA board members at Seva Teerth yesterday, ahead of the India Mobile Congress. Mr. Modi stressed that democratization of technology is essential to ensure that no section of society is left behind. He emphasized the need to make technology and digital services affordable and accessible, particularly for the Global South, and highlighted the importance of taking technology to the last mile to prevent a widening digital divide. The 10th edition of India Mobile Congress will begin at Yashobhoomi in New Delhi today. With the theme Scale Without Boundaries, it will showcase India's remarkable progress in telecommunications, digital connectivity and technological innovation, while providing a global platform for collaboration, investment and knowledge exchange. Prime Minister Narendra Modi will inaugurate the event tomorrow. The event will feature the ministerial program on investing in the next billion digital connections, CEO roundtable on the sovereign inflection and the future of telecom, AI for good, cyber security summit, 6G symposium, Startup World Cup India 2026, ITU build-a-thon on AI agents for 5G networks, AI safety, India-UK panel, Robotics for Youth Challenge and other global technology programs. It will bring together over 1.5 lakh attendees, over 500 exhibitors and partners, over 600 startups and over 900 thought leaders. Prime Minister Narendra Modi and Swiss President Guy Parmelin will address the second India EFTA Prosperity Summit 2026 at Bharat Mandapam today to mark the first anniversary of the India EFTA Trade and Economic Partnership Agreement, TEPA. The summit will bring together senior government officials, industry leaders and key stakeholders from India and EFTA states, Switzerland, Norway, Iceland and Liechtenstein, to further strengthen economic cooperation, foster business partnerships and unlock new opportunities in trade, investment, technology collaboration and innovation. With the theme Building a $100 billion investment partnership, creating 1 million jobs in India, the summit will focus on reviewing TEPA progress, announcing new investments, strengthening industry-government collaboration and exploring opportunities across key sectors. This is Akashvani giving you the news.
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1: President Draupadi Murmu is currently on a three-day official visit to Himachal Pradesh. On arriving in Bilaspur yesterday, she attended the first convocation ceremony of AIIMS Bilaspur, where she conferred medals and degrees upon meritorious students. On the second day of her visit today, the President is scheduled to visit the Atal Tunnel Rohtang. We have more from a correspondent.
3: On the second day of her three-day visit to Himachal Pradesh, President Draupadi Murmu is scheduled to visit Atal Tunnel Rohtang today. She will visit both the northern and southern portals of the tunnel and receive information about the historic tunnel from officials of the Border Roads Organization. In the afternoon, President Murmu will also offer prayers at the famous Hidimba Temple in Manali. Elaborate security arrangements have been put in place in Manali, Atal Tunnel Rohtang and surrounding areas in view of the President's visit. Ritesh Kapoor, Akashwani News, Manali.
1: A 4.9 magnitude earthquake struck Uttarakhand's Chamoli district last night, sending tremors across several parts of the state and parts of Delhi NCR. According to the National Center for

0: Seismology, NCS, the earthquake occurred at around 10:24 p.m. with its epicenter in Chamoli at a depth of approximately 13 kilometers. The Reserve Bank of India will announce its bi-monthly monetary policy today, with several experts expecting a rate hike after nearly 3.5 years as inflation pressures rise due to the continuing West Asia conflict. The last repo rate hike was in February 2023, when the RBI raised the rate by 0.25% to 6.50%. It then kept the rate unchanged through 2023-24, before beginning its rate cut cycle in 2025. Currently, the RBI's policy repo rate stands at 5.25%. Prime Minister Narendra Modi has completed 25 years in public service, a journey defined by the mantra of Jan Seva, Se Desh Seva, and a relentless commitment that continues. Guided by this vision for Seva and Sushasan, the government has been ceaselessly working towards achieving the goal of a Viksit Bharat by 2047. Through inclusive development and social empowerment, this dedication is transforming lives. Today, in a special series, we bring you an instance of how this vision has been translated into action through the Sagarmala program.
1: India's maritime sector has been the backbone of the country's trade and has grown manifold over the years. To harness its more than 11,000 kilometer long coastline, around 14,500 kilometers of potentially navigable waterways and strategic location on key international maritime trade routes, the government launched the Sagarmala program in 2015 under the leadership of Prime Minister Narendra Modi. The program aims to promote port-led development by modernizing ports, improving connectivity, promoting coastal shipping and strengthening coastal communities. Prime Minister Narendra Modi has emphasized harnessing India's maritime potential to drive economic growth and development.
2: भारत सरकार ने राज्य सरकार के सहयोग से सागरमाला परियोजना के तहत पोर्ट इंफ्रास्ट्रक्चर को अपग्रेड किया है, पोर्ट कनेक्टिविटी को भी बढ़ाया है.
1: For Goa, a state with strong maritime heritage, extensive waterways and the Mormugao port, Sagarmala is creating new opportunities by strengthening port infrastructure, inland waterways and cruise tourism. Captain of Ports Goa, Octavio Rodriguez, told Akashvani about the work being undertaken under the Sagarmala program in the state.
3: It is going to change many jetties. Now see, another 10 jetties we are going to get, already approved. Only thing now we need to install it. They are all floating jetties which will take care of the tourism activities over there, passengers transportation system, because we are going to also come up with the auto metro.
1: Goa has so far completed 10 Sagarmala projects with an investment of over 840 crore rupees. These projects are strengthening maritime infrastructure and improving connectivity across the state. Mahesh Sopre, Akashwani News, Panji.
0: India Meteorological Department, IMD, has forecast heavy rainfall over Nagaland, Manipur, Mizoram and Tripura today. IMD has also predicted thunderstorms with lightning and gusty winds over east-west Uttar Pradesh, Bihar, Haryana, Chandigarh, Delhi and Himachal Pradesh today. Similar conditions are likely to prevail over Jharkhand, Chhattisgarh, Kerala, Odisha, Punjab, Uttarakhand, West Bengal and Sikkim. Met Department has said the national capital is expected to witness partly cloudy skies. In a major overhaul of the state's madrasa education system, the West Bengal government has abolished the Madrasa Education Commission. Chief Minister Subhendu Adhikari announced yesterday that the commission has been merged with the School Service Commission, bringing madrasa recruitment under the SSC from now on. India defeated West Indies for 8 wickets in the opening T20I in Lucknow last night to take a 1-0 lead in the 5-match series. Put into bat, West Indies were bowled out for 171 in 19.1 overs. Chasing a target of 172, India comfortably reached the target in just 14.4 overs, losing only 2 wickets. And now for a look at today's newspapers, it's over to Tanvi Khurana.
4: Thank you, Abhishek. Cabinet lauds Narendra Modi on 25 years as head of government, leads Hindustan Times. BJP to launch yatras to mark Modi's 25 years in public life, reports the Asian Age. The opposition's protest in central Delhi that lasted for 9 hours yesterday is noticed prominently by the dailies. Opposition hits the street against CEC, its leaders detained, leads the Indian Express, adding Parliament Street shuts down for much of the day. BJP accuses opposition for fomenting anarchy, says the Pioneer. AIR Marshal Ashutosh Dixit to be next IAF chief, informs the Pioneer. And finally, master storyteller Jeffrey Archer dies at 86, reports the Financial Express. The paper writes, British novelist, former politician, leaves a last

Good evening. This is Akashvani. I am Valsa Williams with news at 9. The headlines. Prime Minister Narendra Modi says India will definitely fulfill its dream of becoming a developed nation by 2047 through visionary policies and hard work. Completes 25 years of continuous public service as

0: for its readiness to contribute to resolving the Ukraine conflict. RBI raises repo rate by 25 basis points to 5.5% in nearly 4 years. Also projects GDP growth rate at 7.1% for current financial year. Prime Minister to inaugurate India Mobile Congress in New Delhi tomorrow. French-Japanese scientists duo Henri B. Caron and Kenzo Zhuai win 2026 Nobel Prize in Chemistry for solving molecular asymmetry mystery. And Paralympic champions Pramod Bhagat and Bhavina Patel to lead India as flag bearers at Asian Para Games beginning in Japan later this month. Prime Minister Narendra Modi today completed 25 years of continuous public service as head of the government. Mr. Modi visited Sri Vinayak Temple at Sarojini Nagar in New Delhi in the morning and offered prayers there. On the occasion, the Prime Minister addressed the Vikasit Bharat Sankalp Sabha in New Delhi. He said, India will definitely fulfill its dream of becoming a developed nation by 2047 through visionary policies and hard work. Mr. Modi said the present government's policy focuses on solutions for all citizens.
1: Sabka saath, sabka vikas, yahi mere liye sushasan ka aadhaar raha hai. 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
0: The Prime Minister said India, once associated with discussions on policy paralysis, is now increasingly being discussed for its growing strength and resilience. He emphasized that over the past 12 years, the situation has changed completely. Mr. Modi said earlier, efforts were made to increase imports, while today India is setting new export records. He highlighted that the decade from 2015 to 2025 witnessed the highest sustained agricultural growth since independence, surpassing all previous records. Mr. Modi said such transformation is possible when the intent is clear and policies are well defined.
1: Desh ne mujhe bahut kuch diya hai, isliye desh ke liye mera daitva bhi sabse adhik hai. और मैं हृदय से ये मानता हूं कि देश के हर नागरिक का मुझ पर सबसे बड़ा हक है. ये 25 वर्ष का जनविश्वास बहुत बड़ी पूंजी है और ये पूंजी देश की है. मां भारती की हर संतान इस पूंजी की अधिकारी है.
0: Home Minister Amit Shah hailed the completion of 25 years of Prime Minister Modi's public service and described it as a golden and historic day, addressing the Vikasit Bharat Sankalp Sabha Seva Jyoti Yatra in Gurugram today. He stated that under Prime Minister Modi's leadership, significant work was accomplished, including the abrogation of Article 370, the elimination of Naxalism and the elevation of the country's infrastructure to the highest level. He mentioned that as part of this campaign, torchlight processions are being organized, during which young people will take out a Seva Jyoti Yatra and install the torch at the designated crossing. Mr. Shah urged everyone to join the Yatra in as large numbers as possible.
2: Whenever the history of India is written, these 25 years will be written in golden letters. These 25 years have seen freedom from poverty, a secure India, abrogation of Article 370, the end of Naxalism, construction of the Ram Janmabhoomi and Kashi Vishwanath temples, infrastructure being taken to unprecedented levels, and 25 crore poor people being lifted above poverty line.
3: And 25 crore garibon ko garibi rekha se upar uthana.
0: Leaders from Japan, Bhutan, Nigeria, the Philippines, Belgium, Nepal, Botswana and Dominica have congratulated Mr. Modi on achieving this milestone. Prime Minister Modi's 25 years in public service has been a journey defined by the mantra of Jan Seva, Sidesh Seva and a relentless commitment that continues. Guided by this vision for Seva and Sushasan, the government has been ceaselessly working towards

0: achieving the goal of a Viksit Bharat by 2047 through inclusive development and social empowerment. This dedication is transforming lives. Today, in our special series, we bring you an instance of how this vision has been translated into action through initiatives like the International Solar Alliance.
1: India and France had jointly launched the International Solar Alliance in November 2015 during the COP21 Climate Conference. The global intergovernmental organization is dedicated to accelerating the deployment of solar energy as a pathway to energy access, energy security, and sustainable development. ISA was created to mobilize collective action against climate change through the widespread adoption of solar energy solutions. Today, ISA has evolved into a global platform for international cooperation on solar energy, with 129 countries currently registered as members. Co-chairing the launch of International Solar Alliance during COP21 in Paris, Prime Minister Narendra Modi said that the alliance focuses on making solar energy cheap, reliable, and widely accessible by driving research and development, streamlining regulations, building infrastructure, and unlocking new financing models to draw investment.
2: This alliance is so important. We want to bring solar energy into our lives and homes by making it cheaper, more reliable, and easier to connect to grid. We will collaborate on research and innovation. We will share knowledge and exchange best practices. We will cooperate on training. We will partner with other international initiatives on renewable energy.
1: Talking to Akashvani News, Director General of International Solar Alliance, Ashish Khanna, said that ISA signifies the strength of the vision of Prime Minister Narendra Modi and showcases India's ability to the Global South, bringing together countries for cleaner energy, livelihood and energy security.
3: When I look back at the creation of International Solar Alliance, I see the vision of Prime Minister Narendra Modi far ahead of its time. Way back in 2018, he set out an ambition to enable 1,000 gigawatt of solar when India had hardly done 10 to 20 gigawatts. Come today, the world has now seen 3,000 gigawatts of solar, reflecting how true his vision was.
1: The alliance represents a transformative movement towards sustainable energy future. With India leading this initiative, ISA not only aims to enhance energy access and security, but focuses to significantly reduce carbon emissions globally. With Priya Mondal, Bhanu Pratap Singh, Akashvani News, Delhi.
0: This is Akashvani giving you the news.
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0: Welcome back, here with us on the news at 9. India has condemned the string of attacks that have taken place in the Black Sea region in the last one or two days. Briefing media in New Delhi, External Affairs Ministry spokesperson Randhir Jaiswal said such attacks threaten commercial shipping and endanger the lives of seafaring communities. He added that a commercial vessel, MV Royad Mamadov, came under attack while it was plying in the Black Sea. There were three Indian nationals on board and all of them are safe, but one of them was injured and is receiving medical treatment. The second ship, a Togo-flagged ship, Alpha Watanalso, came under attack yesterday. Expanding on India's broader diplomatic efforts to address the root cause of regional volatility, Mr. Jaiswal emphasized New Delhi's ongoing communication channels with both Moscow and Kiev.
5: On the issue of Ukraine conflict, India has consistently maintained that dialogue and diplomacy are the way forward. You are aware of our position. Prime Minister on multiple occasions has expressed that this is not an era of war and no solution lies in the battlefield. In Bishkek, as you would recollect, when he met President Putin, he did note and underline that time has come for endless war to now give way to end of war.
0: Meanwhile, Russia has expressed gratitude to India for its readiness to contribute to resolving the Ukraine conflict. Kremlin spokesman Dmitry Peskov said Moscow appreciates New Delhi's willingness to offer ideas aimed at finding a peaceful solution to the crisis. After nearly 3.5 years, the Reserve Bank of India, RBI, today raised the key benchmark policy rate by 25 basis points to 5.5% in a bid to contain

0: In rising inflation amid continuing global and geopolitical uncertainties, the last repo rate hike was in February 2023 when the RBI raised the rate by 0.25% to 6.5%. It kept the rate unchanged through 2023-24 before beginning its rate cut cycle in 2025. Announcing the bi-monthly monetary policy, RBI Governor Sanjay Malhotra said the Monetary Policy Committee unanimously decided to raise the policy repo rate by 25 basis points. The RBI also projected real GDP growth for the current financial year at 7.1%, with growth projected at 7.2% in the second quarter, 6.9% in the third quarter, and 6.8% in the fourth quarter. This is Akashvani. You are listening to the news at 9.
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0: Welcome back. Prime Minister Narendra Modi will inaugurate the 10th edition of the India Mobile Congress at Yashobhoomi in New Delhi tomorrow. It will showcase India's remarkable progress in telecommunications, digital connectivity and technological innovation while providing a global platform for collaboration, investment and knowledge exchange. Prime Minister Modi has called for a free, open and rule-based global maritime order that brings greater peace and progress for all. Mr. Modi said this in a written message to the third edition of Sagar Manthan, the Great Oceans Dialogue, which is being organized by the Ministry of Ports, Shipping and Waterways and the Observer Research Foundation in New Delhi. The 2026 Nobel Prize in Chemistry has been awarded to French chemist Henri B. Cargan and Japanese chemist Kenzo Sohai for their pioneering discoveries of non-linear effects and autocatalysis in asymmetric organic synthesis. The Royal Swedish Academy of Sciences today said Cargan and Sohai solved a century-old mystery of how molecular asymmetry or homochirality can emerge spontaneously in nature. Paralympic champions Pramod Bhagat and Bhavina Patel will lead the Indian contingent as flag bearers at the opening ceremony of the Asian Para Games, which will get underway later this month. The Games will be held from the 18th to the 24th of October at Aichi Nagoya in Japan, with athletes from across Asia competing in the grand sporting event. Para badminton star Pramod Bhagat has won 6 Asian Para Games medals, including 2 gold and 4 bronze between 2014 and 2023. Para table tennis player Bhavina Patel has also won 2 Asian Para Games medals, a silver and a bronze, between 2018 and 2023. And now before we end the bulletin, the headlines once again. Prime Minister Narendra Modi says India will definitely fulfill its dream of becoming a developed nation by 2047 through visionary policies and hard work. Completes 25 years of continuous public service as head of government. India condemns attacks on commercial shipping in Black Sea region, says New Delhi engaging Moscow and Kiev to bring peace. Russia expresses gratitude to India for its readiness to contribute to resolving the Ukraine conflict. RBI raises repo rate by 25 basis points to 5.5% in nearly 4 years, also projects GDP growth rate at 7.1% for current financial year. Prime Minister to inaugurate India Mobile Congress in New Delhi tomorrow. French-Japanese scientist duo win 2026 Nobel Prize in Chemistry. That is all in the news at 9. Good night.
1: Spotlight. This is Akashvani. In the program Spotlight, now we bring you a discussion on announcement of RBI bi-monthly monetary policy. The participants are Anil Padmanabhan, economic analyst, and Arjun J. Chaudhary, anchor.
2: Today's topic of discussion is on the central bank. RBI's bi-monthly policy announcements today, which was about the Monetary Policy Committee meeting held between 5th and 7th October, and it has been chaired by the RBI Governor Sanjay Malhotra. A key announcement has been a 25 basis point hike, which is the repo rate. And on this, we're joined by

0: our economic analyst, Shri Anil Padmanabhan. Sir, a warm welcome to you on Akashvani.
1: Thank you for having me, Arjun.
0: Let's begin by understanding how important the repo rate is. It was left it at neutral, unchanged, and now there has been a hike of 25 basis points. A number of reasons and factors have been announced as a reason behind making this 25 basis point hike. Would you agree with it, and what are those factors?
1: Arjun, broadly, the repo rate is very important instrument to signal the interest rates in the economy. Our EMIs, loans, everything is linked to the repo rate. So it's a hugely significant number. Now, the logic of what RBI has done is actually, I will shrink it to a very simple reason. They have not raised it because inflation has become such a challenge to growth that it is going to impact growth. Neither is it that their outlook on inflation has taken dramatic U-turn. It is just that they want to be ahead of the curve on inflation. India has been ahead of the curve when addressing macroeconomic concerns in the Indian economy. So what it has done today is to signal to the economy that it is undertaking what its exact words it used, calibrated tightening, which does not mean that there will be subsequent immediate increase in repo rates. Instead, it is saying that it will be linked to what it perceives to be the overall macroeconomic outlook. So it does believe that by increasing the interest rates at this point of time, it will not hurt the Indian growth trajectory. Again, the Indian growth trajectory, the assumptions underlying the Indian growth trajectory have fundamentally changed. And exactly why the Reserve Bank of India is confident that by increasing the interest rates, it will not jeopardize this growth momentum.
0: Well, geopolitical factors is something that's been cited by RBI Governor Sanjay Malhotra. And this is in sync and in trend with what the Bank of Japan has done, what the Federal Reserve has done, what the Bank of England has done. All central bank governors have taken a decision to fight inflation by raising the repo rate or the discount rate, whatever you want to call it, the rate at which commercial banks borrow from the central bank.
1: That's correct, Arjun, but you cannot compare the logic of what RBI did with what the other central banks are doing. In the United States, inflation has become a serious concern. You can look at the bond yields. They've gone through the roof after almost 30 years. And similarly, in Japan, it's a different problem because of the complicated state of the yen. In the Indian context, like I explained to you, there is no immediate threat of inflation. It is exactly what the word you use, geopolitical risks to India. So one of the key geopolitical risks to India is energy and energy prices, because energy is being weaponized right now in the world. So there is a risk that price increases induced through energy price increases may snowball through the Indian economy. As of now, the Indian establishment has not passed on this increase in international oil prices to the consumer as yet. So the move by the Reserve Bank of India is recognizing that there is a threat of inflation, but it has not reached a critical point where it will have to start increasing interest rates with the frequency that, say, the US Federal Reserve will have to do to beat inflation. We are not in that situation. So the decision is all happening at the same time simultaneously, but the logic driving the Reserve Bank of India is fundamentally different.
0: So our inflation projection is 5.2% for the financial year 2027, and the GDP growth forecast is up by 7.1%, a 40 basis point hike. So clearly, when you say that the economic situation, the macro economics of India is very different from the countries that I've cited where the central bank governors have taken a decision to hike the repo rate, is it because of the growth in manufacturing and services that we are seeing as compared to, relatively it's more as compared to the other countries?
1: Oh, absolutely, Arjun. Actually, there's a very big difference in the nature of India's growth as of now. See, that's what I was saying repeatedly. I'm emphasizing that the Reserve Bank of India decision to increase interest rate is, they're very clear that it will not compromise the growth momentum, which is exactly why they've increased the growth projection for this fiscal year to 7.1%, which, given the global context, is a fantastic growth rate for any country to own, particularly India. Now, the nature of this growth is what is important. See, previously, if you looked after 2020, when the COVID-19 pandemic hit the country and the world, every country in the world has faced annual shocks, various reasons. The Ukraine-Russia conflict, the West Asia conflict, US federal interest rate increases, and so on. There are a host of

0: reasons. But throughout, the Indian economy was kept going largely because the Union government did two things. One, they reined in their fisc. So the fiscal consolidation was on a glide path despite all these shocks, with a gradually shrinking path. Second, it stepped up capital expenditure to ensure that the growth momentum is not lost. Basically, at that point, the government's expenditure on capital, ensured the Indian economy continued to grow. Now, it is GDP numbers. What they showed us is that the investment in the economy has grown. And this investment has not grown because of government capital expenditure, but because of private capital expenditure. So what does that tell us? That earlier India was running a one-engine growth economy. Today, it is running a twin-engine growth economy. And within that, the sectors which you mentioned, manufacturing and services, are firing on all cylinders. Which is why I come back to the Reserve Bank of India's confidence that even if it increases the interest rates at this time, it will not trip up the growth momentum of the Indian economy. So India is actually in a sweet spot because this growth is coming from multiple sectors and multiple engines. So it's, in a way, it has delinked the impact of monetary policy on the growth momentum in this country. And also, this has been enabled in turn because what the government of India did to control its fiscal burden, which is gross borrowings, is government debt and the country's debt. So they have managed to keep it under control, and those benefits are what we are seeing today in RBI's decision.
1: So you feel that the debt to GDP ratio is one another macroeconomic indicator to look at in terms of our fiscal policy as an alternative or in addition to what you're saying, because typically everybody looks at the central bank and its monetary policy and the cost of capital when they announce the repo rate. And the other I want to mention is the supply chain issues that globally, including India, faced during COVID. But now you have a different type of issue, which is again supply chain based, but from the Strait of Hormuz. So you feel that we seem to have capped it or mitigated the risk here?
0: Arjun, I would say we have mitigated the risk in two ways. One, India diversified its sources of imports much before the mess that has happened in Strait of Hormuz. And second, it has also started investing in domestic capabilities and, you know, domestic reserve fuel supplies. It is planned to double it. And by entering one of the alliances it has entered into to enable this is with the United Arab Emirates. So they will co-fund this extra reserve of fuel in India because they will part own that asset. But first dibs is for India. So what India has done is to diversify its risks from such supply chain shocks. But this is not going to eliminate the risk, but it has definitely reduced the risk. In today's world, where we are living in different kind of risks almost on a daily basis, mitigating risk is the mantra to maintain some modicum of macroeconomic stability. Now, to answer your question on the debt to GDP ratio, for the benefit of our listeners, interest rate like prices are derived from a pure demand supply factor. So if there is more demand and less supply, the interest rates will go up, just like in the case of inflation. So when the government of India borrows less, it is demanding less of borrowings in the market, which means there's less debt it is raising, which means the demand for debt is that much lower, which puts the downward pressure on interest rates. That was what was missing in the previous fiscal policies adopted, say, even a decade or two earlier. It did not pay too much attention, at least in practice, in lip service, yes, but not in practice. What has happened now is that the government of India has stayed committed to this fiscal glide path, which is what has given the room for the monetary policy to do all the tweaks that it is doing right now with credit policy.
1: What is our fiscal responsibility and budget management act? What is our fiscal deficit tolerance that we have as one of the factors to ensure that fiscal responsibility is being maintained? We are not overspending yet at the same time, we are getting the most out of our capex into public spending. How do you see that as an influencing factor when it comes to the GDP of the economy?
0: Oh, exactly, Arjun. That's what I was trying to explain. That your ability, see, just look at it as a household. A household has income coming in and spending happening. Now, inevitably, there'll be a mismatch. So, which means you go and borrow. Now, if that borrowing is within limits where your next month's income is able to discharge the interest and the principal liability of that within reasonable limits, it's the way to go forward, because unless you borrow, you can't grow. See, so this is the whole logic of credit. Now, same logic you should apply to the country as a whole. Now, the government of India also cannot overborrow. It has huge expenditure coming.

0: treatments, but it has to now cut its coat according to the cloth. It cannot do it the other way. And that is what it is doing now. By borrowing less, it is creating less pressure on the borrowings market. So if you have the largest borrower in the market borrowing less, there's that much less pressure on the interest rate because demand comes down. Like I said, like in prices, interest rates too is derived from the demand supply match. So wherever demand supply cross or match, you get the interest rate, prevailing interest rate or the prevailing price level. Same logic. So if the government borrows less, it is creating less pressure on the debt market, which means it is able to lower the interest rates, which benefits everybody, because then you can borrow more on EMI, you and I, to fund our consumer expenses. Companies, most importantly, can borrow capital at reasonable rates to fund their expansion, which clearly they need to do now that the economy is clocking 7% growth in such circumstances. Need to go out and invest, and the only way they can do it is if capital is affordable, and capital can be affordable if the government stays out of that market, not entirely but not overborrow.
1: So when we look at, typically one looks at government spending as a means to ensure that GDP growth is at an uptick, but right now you're focusing also a great deal on private consumption, and for that again you require financing, and the cost of borrowing is fairly reasonable because somewhere down the line demand is being controlled and therefore inflation is also relatively under control. Looking at the projection and 4.8% for the month of August 2026, it appears to be you're having your cake and eating it as well.
0: Which is not a bad place to be, Arjun. So yes, you're right that demand is very important. Now, private demand is not just about consumer demand. There is private industry too, and they are a huge player in this. So their demand for capital goods, their demand for creating capacity, all of them. When see, there's a difference between consumer demand and that demand by the government and say the private sector. The latter two, the government and private sector, demand for capital spending, whereas we do for consumer spending, which is mostly first order. One round is only a first order impact on overall economy. But when I invest in capital, it has a multiplier impact on the economy. So if you borrow capital to invest in capacity, what does it do? Which means you require more goods to produce, more steel, more cement, more factory space, more labor, higher wages. See, all of that, each segment creates its own multiplier impact. So you put all of that together, the capital spending creates a phenomenal multiplier impact, which varies with every economy. That depends on what we call productivity in the economy, but basically capital spending creates a multiplier impact unlike say consumer spending. So when we say demand, it includes this, and this is the demand that I am talking about, which the RBI has in its sights when it raised rates today, and it has made it very clear in its remarks, in fact.
1: Well, thank you so much, Anmil Padmanabhanji, for being with us on Akashvani and giving us such a detailed insight on the announcements of the central bank, the RBI, in its bi-monthly monetary policy. Thank you.
0: Thank you so much for having me, Arjun.
2: 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The participants were Anil Padmanabhan, economic analyst, and Arjun J. Chaudhary, anchor. 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